0: Baku speaking. 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
1: Projects in Karabakh created experience for countries affected by conflict. Azerbaijan is carrying out large-scale reconstruction and development projects in liberated areas of Karabakh and eastern Zengezur economic regions. The country is also implementing the Great Return State Program. These projects are closely followed at the international level as example how to rebuild areas after a conflict. In particular, the use of smart city, smart village and green zone concepts is seen as a new model in modern urban planning. The projects carried out in Karabakh and eastern Zengezur create practical experience for conflict-affected countries. The reconstruction work and the successful implementation of the Great Return Program

important for countries suffered from conflicts. It is not a coincidence that the countries participating in the World Urban Forum held in Baku showed great interest in Azerbaijan's experience. The projects in liberated areas are especially important for countries suffered from conflicts. It is not a coincidence that the countries participating in the World Urban Forum held in Baku showed great interest in Azerbaijan's experience. The projects in liberated areas are not only about rebuilding. They are also important part of Azerbaijan's long-term development strategy. First of all, the return of people to their homes is important. It brings life back to the liberated areas and also helps solve demographic problems. At the same time, the work carried out in Karabakh and Eastern Zengezur contributes to the development of country's economy, especially green energy sector. This creates new opportunities for the development of the region as a whole. The region's important geopolitical location makes these projects even more important. Alongside this, the work being carried out in Karabakh and Eastern Zengezur makes an important contribution to the diversification of the national economy, particularly to the development of the green energy sector. This, in general, opens up new prospects for the development of the region. The region's geostrategic location further increases the significance of the projects being implemented. This is because Karabakh and Eastern Zengezur are situated along the Middle Corridor, one of the key roads of the Eurasian transport network. The socio-economic development of these regions and establishment of modern infrastructure also created the conditions for the further development of transport corridors. Their construction efforts being carried out in these regions and the return of life, they are important not only for the development of the national economy, but also for further strengthening Azerbaijan's role as a regional transportation hub. Despite all these processes, the mine threat remains one of the most serious humanitarian problems of the post-conflict period. On the one hand, this problem is among the main factors hindering the restoration of infrastructure and achievement of sustainable socio-economic development in the region. And on the other, it slows down the great return process. Azerbaijan is effectively fighting the mine problems on its own. On the one hand, work is underway to rebuild completely destroyed cities and settlements and establish modern infrastructure. On the other, efforts are being made to implement the Great Return Program in safe environment, while large-scale activities to address the mine problem continue in parallel.

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1: The Great Return is the foundation of Azerbaijan's strategic future. Following the full restoration of Azerbaijan's territorial integrity and state sovereignty, one of the most important tasks ahead was to rebuild life in the liberated territories and establish a sustainable development model. In this regard, the Great Return program isn't merely a social project aimed at ensuring the return of former internally displaced persons to their native lands, but also an important component of the country's long-term development strategy. Today, the large-scale reconstruction and development projects being implemented in Karabakh and its towns and Gazur demonstrated that the goal isn't simply to restore destroyed infrastructure. The main objective is to transform these areas into new economic centers, developing on the basis of modern urban planning principles, an innovative economy, high employment and environmental sustainability. The success of the Great Return is primarily linked to creating conditions for people to live comfortably. New settlements, roads, schools, hospitals, utility services, and digital infrastructure not only ensure the social well-being of returning residents, but also create a solid foundation for the region's future development. At the same time, ensuring employment and promoting entrepreneurship are among the program's key priorities. The revival of the agricultural sector, the establishment of new production and processing facilities, and expansion of self-employment projects are increasing the region's economic potential and enabling returning residents to earn sustainable incomes. This approach demonstrates that the Great Return isn't merely a process of resettlement, but also a process of building a strong economy. Green energy projects being implemented in the liberated territories are also of particular importance. Harnessing solar, wind, and hydropower potential will not only increase the contribution of Karabakh and Eastern Zengezur to the country's energy security, but will also become an important component of Azerbaijan's green development strategy. One of the most important aspects of the Great Return is its national significance. Every family returning to its native land and every village and city being rebuilt represents the restoration of historical justice, the strength of the state, and the embodiment of national will of the people. Today, the Great Return is no longer merely a reconstruction program. The projects being implemented in Karabakh and Eastern Zengezur will become one of the key driving forces behind Azerbaijan's development in the coming decades.

The musical history of Karabakh. The existence of numerous passages related to music in the epic Kitab-e-Dede Gurgut, our first written literary monument, as well as the mention of various musical instruments throughout the epic, provides clear evidence of the ancient origins of Azerbaijani music. The musical history of Karabakh, which occupies an important place in the history of Azerbaijani music, also stands out for its antiquity and distinctive character. Music was widely used in Karabakh from ancient times at folk celebrations and religious ceremonies. One of the most ancient and distinctive traditions in the musical history of Karabakh is the art of Ashug performance. Historically, the Karabakh Ashug Liu was one of the major Ashug regions of northern Azerbaijan. In Karabakh, Ashugs were challenged to improvise the most complex forms of poetry. During the time of Ashug Vale, the art of Ashug music in the Karabakh milieu had already entered its flourishing period. Ashug Vale was a great artist in the truest sense of the word. Karabakh şikestesi, kesme şikeste, baş sarı tel and orta sarı tel are all products of Ashug Vale's creative work. Sarı Ashug, who lived in the 18th century, is primarily known for his bayatis. Challenging those who claimed that composing bayatis is women's work, he gave this genre a prominent place in his creative output. The outstanding artistry of Ashug Muhammad, Ashug Aziz, Ashug Hussein, Ashug Ali, Ashug Alesker, Molla Cuma, and others also contributed positively to the development of Ashug tradition in Karabakh. Karabakh was also the

0: birthplace of Ashok Peri, the first professional female Ashok in Azerbaijan. This emerged during a highly developed stage in convergence of written literature and folklore. In the middle of the 19th century, a new cultural life was flourishing in Azerbaijan. In Karabakh, particularly in Shusha, scientific and literary activities expanded. Since the time of Vagif, Shusha had already gained fame throughout Azerbaijan as a major literary center. For the first time in the cultural history of Azerbaijani people, theaters, circus performances, European and Oriental concerts, musical, scientific and educational gatherings, and numerous other artistic assemblies were established in Shusha. In addition, a printing house, library, real school, seminary, and a number of cultural and educational institutions were established there. Beginning in the 1840s, various branches of art flourished in Shusha. Theatre performances were staged by local theatre enthusiasts. After a theatre building was constructed in Shusha in the spring of 1891, by one of the city's wealthy residents, Khandemirov, the number of theatrical performances in the city began to increase. The residents of the city showed great interest in those performances. It is no coincidence that Shakespeare's famous tragedy Othello was first staged in Shusha. Beginning in the first half of the 19th century, alongside various branches of art, the art of Khananda singing also developed rapidly in Shusha. Compared with other parts of Azerbaijan, the art of Khananda singing developed particularly strongly in the Karabakh region, and especially in the city of Shusha. This was certainly not accidental. It was connected, on the other hand, with Shusha's geographical conditions and, on the other, with the city's extensive cultural and economic relations. Kharrat Gulu, son of Muhammad, was the most renowned musicologist of that period. He had a profound knowledge of classical Eastern music and also wrote inspired poetry. Many of his poems and ghazals are known today. In Shusha, the famous Khananda Haji Hüsü and the distinguished scholar and musicologist Miqmasin Nawab established a seminar of musicologists. At this gathering, the aesthetic issues of poetry, music and art were discussed, while particular attention was paid to the proper singing techniques and mastery of Khanandas. Thus, at the beginning of the 20th century, Shusha was both the conservatory of the Caucasus and the cradle of Azerbaijani music. Wherever you went in the Caucasus at that time, you will encounter someone from Shusha playing music and singing. It is no coincidence that Shusha was also known as a city of talents. These talents of Shusha's literary and musical gatherings and the Karabakh vocal school.
1: The voice that leads us to the future. 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

Yukarı gövher ağa mask. The Yukarı gövher ağa mask, located in the city of Shusha, has been restored by the Heydar Aliyev Foundation. The mask was designed by the renowned architect Kerbalayi Safihan Karabakhi. The ornaments on its minarets and the wall paintings in its rooms were created by Mir Mohsin Navab Karabakhi, a poet, artist, and calligrapher who lived and worked in Shusha. Restoration work on the mosque began in late 2021. During the occupation of Shusha, the Yukarı Gövher Ağa Mosque was destroyed by Armenians. Following the liberation of the city, conservation and restoration work was launched and carried out in accordance with the mosque's original architectural style by a consortium of Azerbaijani, Italian and Turkish companies under the supervision of the Austrian company Mehdon Architektin. The project was implemented with financial support from Pasha Holding. Large stone slabs brought from Shusha to Baku were processed in workshops for the carving and production of window frames and decorative stone elements. Painting work on the minarets and the application of a protective coating have been completed, and the installation of the mosque's roof has been carried out. The restoration project also covered the madrasa building. The construction of the wooden roof structure in the madrasa section has been completed. The removal of the existing floor covering and the clearing of remaining debris have also been finalized.

Baku speaking. Hello, dear listeners. You are tuned into Azerbaijan International Radio. We are starting our English broadcast from the capital, Baku. Welcome you to our analytic program. From our military history, General Jamshid Nakhchivanski. Among the prominent generals in our military history, Jamshid Nakhchivanski, a distinguished representative of the Kangar-led dynasty, holds a special place. Jamshid Jafarghulu Oglu Nakhchivanski was born on August 9, 1895, in the city of Nakhchivan. An officer of the Army of the Azerbaijan Democratic Republic and a division commander, Jamshid Nakhchivanski successfully continued the military traditions and leadership skills of his ancestors Kalbadi Khan, Ismail Khan, Ehsan Khan, and Hussein Khan throughout his distinguished career. As a talented military commander, Jamshid Nakhchivanski embarked on an honorable military path and received his education at the Elizabethgrad Guards School in 1914. During the First World War, Jamshid Nakhchivanski commanded a cavalry squadron composed of Muslims. He took part in the breakthrough of the Brusilov Offensive and was awarded the Order of St. George, 4th class, for his bravery. Wounded three times on the Austro-Romanian front, Nakhchivanski was awarded a silver weapon in recognition of his valor as a courageous cavalry officer. Jamshid Nakhchivanski rendered great service to the military organization of the Azerbaijan Democratic Republic as a prominent military figure. On September 15, 1918, as a part of the Caucasus Islamic Army, national military units, and the separate corps, he fought resolutely in the liberation of Baku from Armenian Bolshevik military formations and in the struggle for Azerbaijan's independence. It was no coincidence that Jamshid Nakhchivanski, commander of the 2nd Karabakh Cavalry Regiment, and his soldiers demonstrated true heroism in defeating Armenian armed groups in Karabakh and liberating the Askeran fortress. Following the Soviet occupation in April 1920, his cavalry regiment was also incorporated into the Red Army. An experienced officer, Jamshid Nakhchivanski, was appointed head of the Azerbaijani United Command School established in Baku. And in December 1921, he became commander of Azerbaijan's 1st National Mountain Rifle Division. He played an important role in training highly qualified military personnel. Jamshid Nakhchivanski was awarded the military rank of general on December 5, 1935. However, in the late 1930s, during a period when the Red Terror was intensifying, Division Commander Jamshid Nakhchivanski became a victim of repression. He spent 97 days enduring severe torture within the walls of the infamous Lefertovo prison. The verdict was execution by firing squad. Having devoted 26 of his 43 years of life to the art of warfare, the commander was forced to bid farewell to the world at the height of his life and career. Today, his memory is cherished and he is commemorated with great respect. Even after his death, he continues to inspire the upbringing of heroic young people. His glorious name is honored and introduced to the new generations. The specialized military school named after Jamshid Nakhchivanski

Monsky established by Heydar Aliyev in 1971 further enforces this idea. For more than 50 years, the military lyceum has remained an educational institution surrounded by the love and respect of society. It was precisely through the determination of the national leader Heydar Aliyev that the unequivocal opposition of the Soviet government to the establishment of this school was overcome through impeccable and unwavering logic, as well as ideological strength. Giving the school the name of Jamshid Khan Nakhchivanski was itself a courageous and historic act. The establishment of this school was not merely a matter of military education. It was a triumph of the belief that Azerbaijan would one day restore its independence and the far-sighted initiative aimed at preparing for that future.

0: depending on Iran's growing national standing, is its independent foreign policy. Its policy, shaped by national leader Haider Aliyev from the early years of the country's independence, has been consistently pursued in the years that followed. It enables Azerbaijan to cooperate with diverse political and economic platforms while keeping its national interests at the forefront. Such an approach provides flexibility in international relations and enhances the country's ability to maneuver in a rapidly changing geopolitical environment. It's well known that pursuing a balanced foreign policy in today's international landscape is by no means an easy task. At a time when global confrontations are intensifying, maintaining constructive cooperation with multiple centers of power simultaneously requires exceptional diplomatic skill. Azerbaijan's growing international prestige in recent years can therefore be regarded as a result of this pragmatic foreign policy. The military and political outcomes of Azerbaijan's historic victory in 2020, together with the new realities it created in the region, have had a profound impact on the country's international position. Azerbaijan restored its territorial integrity and fully ensured its sovereignty. This victory not only transformed the geopolitical landscape of the region, but also demonstrated the strength of the country's state institutions, economic potential, military preparedness, and political resolve. In the subsequent period, the implementation of large-scale reconstruction and rehabilitation programs in the liberated territories, the introduction of modern urban development concepts, and the realization of smart city and smart village projects have marked a new stage in Azerbaijan's development model. Another important factor contributing to Azerbaijan's rising international standing is its role as one of the key partners ensuring energy security across a vast geographical area. Thanks to its long-term energy strategy, Azerbaijan has established itself as a reliable and strategic partner in this field. The expansion of Azerbaijani gas exports, the new markets, the broadening of energy cooperation, and the signing of long-term agreements continue to strengthen the country's international position. However, Azerbaijan's energy policy is no longer limited to the export of oil and natural gas. The country is also implementing major projects in the field of green energy. The designation of Karabakh and East Zangezur as green energy zones, the development of offshore wind energy projects in the Caspian Sea, and expansion of renewable energy generation are defining the principal directions of Azerbaijan's future energy strategy.
1: One voice of the three colors. 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

Cu și bani în atavans, aus. Orchid Bananat Evans House is an 18th century historical and architectural monument located in the city of Shusha. The ground floor of the building consists of 7 rooms intended for service functions and accommodation for household staff. There are 3 entrance doors on the southern side of the building. The central door opens into the hallway, while 2 side doors lead directly to the adjacent rooms. Although the architecture of Natawan's mansion is not typical of the residential buildings of Shusha, it is of considerable architectural interest. The southern facade is vertically divided by pilasters. The pilasters framing the second floor windows are noticeably wider than the others, giving the facade a distinctive appearance. The house of Khurshid Banu Natawan is one of the earliest estates built in Shusha. The mansion stands within a spacious courtyard that also includes a number of auxiliary service buildings. On the initiative of Bulbul, the Shusha Music School was officially established by a resolution of the people's Commissariat for Education of the Azerbaijan Soviet Socialist Republic dated October 10, 1932. It was also the first children's music school founded in Azerbaijan. The school was placed under the leadership of a person with the surname Hasanov and began operating in the building that had once been Khurshid Banu Natawan's residence. In 1987, the building underwent restoration, after which the Khurshid

Karabağ Carpets. One of Azerbaijan's oldest regions, Karabakh has also gained fame as a center of art and culture. Archaeological research conducted in the Karabakh region provides extensive information about the art of carpet weaving in Karabakh as early as the early Bronze Age. This is evidenced by vessels bearing traces of woven fabrics found in many early Bronze Age burial mounds in Karabakh, as well as spindle whorls discovered at Middle Bronze Age sites and a weaving tool known as a hava found at Uzerliktepe, among other findings. As early as the 10th century, Karabakh was known as a major center of craftsmanship specializing in wool and cotton processing. The abundance of raw materials in the region contributed to the widespread development of weaving. The local population prepared the yarn used for weaving carpets themselves. Wool was sheared, washed, combed, spun on a spinning wheel, and turned into yarn. Wool was dyed both naturally and with modderns. Various natural dyeing materials were used to obtain different colors, including onion, hazelnut and apple peels, madder, walnut, elderberry, and others. Ibuta, khonche, and various animal motifs, which are considered national ornaments of Azerbaijan, as well as landscapes and hunting scenes, were widely used in Karabakh carpets. Karabakh carpets were generally rectangular in shape and had an exceptionally rich color palette. Due to the characteristics of the wool of local sheep breeds, Karabakh carpets had a dense, high, and soft pile. The pile height ranged from 6 to 10 millimeters, while the knot density varied from 90,000 and 160,000 knots per square meter. Carpet compositions such as Açmayumma, Aran, Bahçede Güller, Balık, Uynuz, Berde, Mehmenli, Karabakh, Mughan, Hanlık, Çelebi, Şabalıt, Buta, and others are considered classic examples of the Karabakh carpet weaving school. The fact that the city of Şuşa was the capital of the Karabakh Khanate, developed as a center of culture and art, and was situated at the crossroads of caravan trade routes connecting Karabakh with Iran, Turkey, Arabia, India, and Russia, contributed significantly to the development of carpet weaving in the region. The Agdam carpet factory played a major role in preserving Karabakh's carpet weaving traditions. Until the middle of the 20th century, carpets were produced individually in homes. In 1939, a carpet factory was established in Agdam. The factory's activities expanded considerably from 1980 onward, and the Agdam Carpet Weaving Production Association was established. The association operated branches and workshops in Barda, Kocalı, Şuşa, Maş Güney, Papravant, Ali Madadli, and Merzili. Nearly 3,000 square meters of carpets were woven annually at the production association. More than 200 carpets and carpet products were preserved at the carpet museum house in the mansion of General Samet Bey Mehmandarov, a historical and architectural monument dating back to the 18th century. Armenia's military aggression against Azerbaijan also dealt a severe blow to the carpet weaving tradition. On the eve of the occupation of Shusha by Armenian armed forces in 1915,

0: 1992, thanks to the dedication of museum employees, carpets dating from the 19th and 20th centuries, along with other exhibits, were saved and brought to Baku. The museum mansion itself was destroyed by Armenian vandals. As part of the reconstruction of Akdam, the restoration of the carpet museum is also among the key objectives of the ongoing rebuilding process.
1: One voice of the three colors. International Radio 85.